0: I was on a roll with the old Don Amici thing.
1: She missed the Alan Amici question. I'm going to have to disallow that. I heard that out there. All right.
0: But Alan Alda, you know, and his dad, or whatever, you know, there we go. All right, later.
2: Later, Jay Cole.
1: There he goes. Pro Football Hall of Fame voter Jason Cole.
2: We need a laugh track. I think other people employ that.
1: Exit out by DeFresca, exit Swollen Dome. Jason Smith, Mike Harmon, live from the Fox Sports Radio studios. Coming up next, the latest update on Seahawks quarterback Sam Darnold. Is the Super Bowl champion ready to come back for next week? We may have the answer next. 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

0: Dylan, let's come up with a new poll question for hour two while we wait for Albert Breer, the Monday morning quarterback.
1: Marvin sent one over and I added a third option to it.
0: Okay.
1: Did you know tonight's 49ers-Rams game is on Netflix? Yes, of course. No, thanks for the heads up. Or, I didn't know, but it's 2026 and I have internet access and a computer that lives in my pocket, so I could probably

0: Today's SEC amended legal complaint asserts its right to decide whether to terminate Louisiana State University rather than tolerate lack of institutional control.
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3: The presidents are all mad. They're also raging hypocrites. The SEC has been the most corrupt league in the history of college football. For them to all of a sudden get a conscience now is a bit precious.
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2: Made it to a Thursday. It's hour one. Come on in. Stay a while. Everybody's here. Full lineup. Fritzy, Dylan in the back row, Marv, Pauly, yours truly in the back room, guys, as well. We'll talk to the Hall of Famer, Joe Thomas. He'll stop by in about 20 minutes from now. Your phone call's always welcome. 877-3DP-SHOW. Operator Tyler, he's sitting by taking your phone calls. Stat of the day, as always, brought to you by Panini America, the official trading cards of the DP Show. Also, the new merchandise, great reaction from you. Thank you. You can go to danpatrick.com. It is DP Show branded gear for the entire family. Poll question, play of the day, stat of the day, all of that forthcoming. Good morning if you're watching the show, allowing us into your homes. And we're on Peacock and also NBC Sports Now and our radio affiliates, 440 strong around the United States. Time to overreact, right? Because we always do with this standalone game. Certainly a game to start the season. Seahawks, surprise, surprise, they somehow won that game against the Patriots in a game that the Patriots, I thought, had firmly in hand until that hand was Drake May when he started throwing interceptions in the fourth quarter. Sam Darnold got injured early. We'll see if there's any update from the NFL insiders. Albert Breer, the Monday morning quarterback, will join us coming up in the second hour of the program. I mentioned overreacting. We do that. And I get it because it's one game for your team and then we get 6 days to chop it up or 5 days and then you get ready for the next game with your team. Keep this in mind. Last year, week one, Raiders beat the Patriots. Raiders ended up with the number one pick. Patriots made it to the Super Bowl. Last year, the Steelers beat the Jets 34-32. Justin Fields played great. The Jets got the number two pick. Aaron Rodgers threw four touchdown passes. Last year, week one, Cardinals beat the Saints. Kyler Murray, 21 of 29, two touchdowns. Cardinals got the number three pick. The Niners over the Seahawks, 17-13. Seattle went on to win the Super Bowl.

0: So don't overreact to what you saw for either team. But I am going to overreact to Drake May. If I look back on his last five games, so that's at the end of the regular season and then their playoff push. 7 touchdowns, 7 interceptions. Pedestrian-like. Now, he was one vote away from, or a couple of votes away from winning the MVP. He did play great. Yes, the schedule was easier, but once he got into a consistent run of tougher games, he did not play well. Now, I'm going to put an asterisk by the numbers with the Super Bowl. He was 27 of 43, and he threw a couple of touchdown passes in the Super Bowl for 295 yards. But that game was out of hand, and those were garbage numbers late in the game. But you start to look at a 17 for 29, a 16 for 27, a 10 for 21, and then last night, 23 for 33, and 3 interceptions in the fourth quarter. A mind-boggling interception, because you know Mike Vrabel said to him, if it's not there, don't do anything other than throw it away. He threw it right to the Seattle Seahawks. You would have been able to kick a field goal, gone into overtime, where you would have been going against a backup quarterback in Drew Lock. And Drew Lock did play well, considering you're being thrown in there after the fifth play. He didn't have any interceptions. And that's usually where I start if I'm going to bring in a backup quarterback. How did you handle everything? Here is Drake May after last night's loss.
1: So I just stopped being patient. You know, I think that's a big thing. We were really good up to the point where I tried to put, you know, force one down the sideline of Romeo, where we were patient and, you know, dumping it off and trying to move the chains. And, you know, we avoided a lot of three and outs. And that was, you know, something we try to, you know, just earn more plays and the closest come. So, you know, just stopped being patient and, you know, made decisions that, you know, ended up, like I said, that cost us the game.
0: You throw into double coverage. That's your mistake. The last play, you know, where he gets picked off, my love, I think the touchdown is there. I was just, you can't be aggressive in that situation because you have to come away with 3 points and take your chances in overtime. Yes, you want to go for the win on the road. I understand that. But I got Drew Lock as the backup quarterback, and we should be winning this game. We should have won this game. That's what was shocking with Drake May. That I can say or look at or, you know, factor in that maybe he wasn't completely healthy last year during the postseason. Certainly going into the Super Bowl, I didn't think he was healthy. They didn't disclose anything leading up to the Super Bowl. But last night, with the full offseason, I was just surprised. That Seattle defense is great, but boy, you made them look like the second coming of the Legion of the Boom. You could have won that game. Everything, you know, being said, you know, unfurled the banner. It's championship night. It's an unbelievable home field advantage. You got a backup quarterback there. You could have won the game on the road. And I got the feeling, I even sent a note to the Danettes in our group chat. I said, man, do I think New England is going to win this game? And they should have. It was like a pitcher's duel. You're kind of trying to figure out, is anybody going to be good tonight? Jackson Smith and Jigba was. He's still one of those, all else fails, where is he? I'm throwing it to him. A.J. Brown got banged up with his ankle. And I don't know how serious that is, but that looked like it was a little more than just getting nicked up a little bit. Sam Darnold with the hip. Initially, I thought, oh, no, are we going to start a season with an Achilles injury? And then I thought, is it a knee injury? And then all of a sudden, we realized that it's some kind of hip injury, but x-rays were negative, and then we'll see what the insiders have this morning, if there is any update. 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We'll have a play of the day, settle on a poll question here first hour. By the way, the winning touchdown was JSN. Here is Kevin Harlan being Kevin Harlan on Westwood One.
2: 45-yard line in New England, 4th and 1 under center Lock. Fakes the handoff, throws a pass, caught. 40-yard line, breaking the tackle, 35-30. It's Jackson Smith and Jigman. 15, 10, 5, touchdown! Touchdown, Seattle! catch and run.
0: He was targeted 11 times, and that's smart. And look, Drew Lock is not going to air it out. You know, it's a 5-yard pass, and let JSN be JSN after that. Todd, would you like to reenact the Kevin Harlan call?
3: Let's give it a shot.
0: All right, here we go.
2: 45-yard line of New England, 4th and 1 under center Lock. Fakes a handoff, throws a pass, caught 40-yard line, breaking the tackle, 35-30. It's Jackson Smith and Jigba, 15-10-5, touchdown! Touchdown, Seattle! 45-yard catch and run!
0: You sound like you're in pain. Or you pulled something there.
3: I feel my jaw in my face.
0: Dylan, what poll question are we going to go with first hour?
4: Well, if I were the Patriots at the end of the game, I would have still tried a risky end zone pass or done just about anything else and then kicked a field goal. And if there's anyone who should understand that situation, it is the Patriots, as they famously profit off that in the Super Bowl against the Seahawks.
0: Okay. So what's the question?
4: Would you have still, would you do, essentially, do you try and win the game, but in...
0: I got to throw a pass where only my guy can get it. That's all. That's just being, you know, you're conservatively trying to win the game. But it's either a touchdown or incomplete. I mean, I don't understand it. Yeah, he's pressured. Okay. But if you're pressured, you got to throw it away. Like, that's inexcusable what happened. That never happens. You throw 3 interceptions in the fourth quarter? Yeah, Dylan.
4: Yeah, I mean, you have, whatever, a little short of like 25 seconds left or something. You have a timeout. Run the ball one more time. You could clock it with the timeout, if anything. Maybe you break off a run, score a touchdown. It's not even a conversation. But you, at that point, it's... like, you just got to do the smart play. And, like, you're guaranteed, at that point, you're basically guaranteed to hit a field goal and go to overtime.
0: Well, it's underthrown unless the wide receiver, you know, didn't finish his route or whatever that is between quarterback and wide receiver. You just have to factor in it's either my guy or no guy. That's it. Nothing in between. No jump ball. You know, you don't have Randy Moss or Megatron or Terrell Owens there. And your receivers haven't had a good night. Your lone touchdown was a guy who didn't score a touchdown as a tight end at Notre Dame his entire career. That was one of those where I go, wait a minute, who is this guy?
5: Your boy Eli Reardon?
0: Yeah, he plus 6,000 to score a touchdown last night, according to DraftKings, third round pick out of Notre Dame. At first I go, wait a minute, is that Hunter Henry scored a touchdown? Wait, who is this? Yeah, I just kept waiting. And I know, you know, you can go through preseason, and most of these guys didn't play much in preseason, and then you get into actual game action, and it was going to take a while. And I kept thinking, okay, it'll be a slow burn here. Might be the same thing tonight with the Niners and the Rams. Yes, Marvin.
6: Last night, the Seahawks didn't do themselves any favors nationally because after last night's performance, they're still going to fly under the radar nationally. We're not going to pay attention to them because of last night's game.
0: No, I think we're going to focus on the Patriots. Now, I don't have the Patriots making the playoffs, but I did think they were going to win that game last night. I thought they would win that game outright. And from the start, I just thought, boy, this is a weird feeling I got. Yes, Paulie.
5: And we've talked about this before, I think with the Bengals a few years ago. Like, if the Patriots are sitting in December with 9 wins and they're just an inch away from the playoffs and they don't make it, they'll look back at this loss.
0: Yeah, and I think that's where you don't want to overreact to Week 1, but you can look back at Week 1 and say, boy, if you didn't lose that game, you would have ended up with maybe a wild card berth. And we did do that with the Bengals a couple of years ago. And we might be doing that with the Patriots. And who knows, with the Niners and the Rams and Seattle in the same division, how many wins will it take for you to win that division? All right, 877-3DP-SHOW, email address dp@danpatrick.com, our Twitter handle @DPShow. So Joe Thomas, Hall of Famer, he'll join us coming up a little bit. Albert Breer, the Monday morning quarterback, will stop by as well. Now, you got the Niners and the Rams. The Niners are getting 3.5 down under. The gambling podcast yesterday. Dylan, did you make any money last night?
4: Well, I had the under in the game, which that was nice and easy.
0: Yep.
4: I did also have a tight end parlay with Barner and Hunter Henry to score, which did not. So essentially, I middled out.
0: Okay.
4: It's a story of my life, kind of.
0: Pretty much.
4: Yeah.
0: Keep your head up, though.
4: I'm trying.
0: Any other poll questions for the first hour?
4: Yeah, Paulie sent this one over. More concern about Sam Darnold's health or Drake May's decision-making after last night's game?
0: I would say Drake May's decision-making. I think Sam Darnold will be okay. But, you know, to the extent of it's a hip, which that's not a normal injury for a football player. Certainly for a quarterback, arm, knee, ankle. But, yeah, watching that last night. And also, maybe America looked at the Seahawks that without Sam Darnold, maybe he deserves a little more credit than just being the guy who was at the wheel of a race car. You know, maybe you got the, man, he's a good quarterback. Maybe you got that out of this. But Drew Locke, who was with Denver, and then all, you don't even think about backup quarterbacks until Drew Locke is, oh, Drew Locke is their backup quarterback. You're like, I don't take inventory usually with that where you go, oh, Drew Locke is going in there. And then you just kind of hold your breath. If you go, just kind of maybe get us through the first half here and maybe Sam Darnold comes back. But Seattle is a resilient team. That defense is good. And that wasn't even fully assembled last night. And I think the Patriots defense played well, too. You got to factor that in as well. But Drake May, inexcusable. All right, we'll take a break. We'll talk to Joe Thomas. We'll settle on the poll question. Your phone call is always welcome. We're just getting started. Hour one on this Thursday after this. The wait is over. 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
9: Well, good afternoon. I'm KOB4 meteorologist Amanda Galushka with your Thursday forecast. We're looking at a day with lots of sunshine today, maybe just a couple clouds here and there. Temperatures, that's a bigger story. Those highs are going to get up into the mid-90s by the time we reach peak heat of the day. So if you're heading out to the first day of the New Mexico State Fair, make sure you're staying heat safety aware. Those temperatures will eventually fall to the mid-60s by tomorrow morning. Winds should be pretty light continuing through your day today.
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3: Made my Super Bowl pick yesterday, last hour of the show. I got Denver beating Philadelphia in the Super Bowl. Still amazed if you look at Drake May, the last seven regular season games last year. So 206 attempted passes, three interceptions. He matched that total in the fourth quarter last night. 877-3DP-SHOW, email address dp@danpatrick.com, Twitter handle @DPShow. Joe Thomas played in 10,363 consecutive snaps without missing one. Turns out that's the way he runs his business. Joe's Hall of Fame Farms, producing some of the tastiest beef on the planet. Steaks, burgers, beef sticks, cheddar wurst, of course. Right to your door, hallofamefarms.com. They raise the standard. You raise the moment. We say good morning to Joe Thomas. What's it like when the backup quarterback comes in how your job may change, like Seattle's offensive line last night?
4: Well, playing for 20 quarterbacks during my NFL career, I'm not sure I know what it's like when the starting quarterback is in there. But let me put my hat on here as an analyst and just think about it. It makes you very concerned, right? Because as a tackle, now I'm not exactly sure where that quarterback is going to be. I know where he's supposed to be, but every quarterback, because of height and different body measurements, is going to end up at a different spot in their drop. And some guys, especially if they're shorter, they like to be a little bit deeper. They like to scramble. They like to step up maybe a little bit more. And so having reps with a backup is really important so that I have an understanding of where he's going to be on any given pass protection, because I don't have eyes in the back of my head.
3: What about the playbook? Is that kind of shrunk when the backup comes in?

0: Well, I think when you got an experienced backup like Drew Lock, the playbook probably doesn't shrink. And honestly, he's probably got a pretty good handle on the entire playbook as far as it's specific for that game, because that's why he's a backup that's lasted in the league a long time. I mean, he's a guy that is able to study and be prepared, even if he's not getting those starter reps. But if you do have a guy that maybe is a little bit more athletic and likes to run around a little bit more, then you're probably going to dial up some more of those plays where you're moving the pocket, you're getting him outside of the normal launch point behind the center, and you're giving him an opportunity to maybe threaten the defense with his athleticism, making plays that maybe aren't structured or scripted the way they were during practice.
1: I'm trying to understand Drake May on that last interception, because you know Mike Vrabel said, throw it where our guy can get it or throw it away. Then we can kick a field goal, go into overtime. I know he's under pressure here, Joe. But you just can't throw, you know, a pass that it's underthrown. How does that happen?
0: My son is 10. He's our quarterback on our flag team. And if he's in that situation, he knows what to do, right? Everybody that's watching says, okay, this throw is either going to our guy or no guy. And if there's pressure, if something breaks down, if you don't see a blitz and they send an extra guy, like, you just airmail it out of the back of the end zone. You kick the chip shot field goal, and then you go to overtime. And that play specifically, like, it was just a bad throw. It's not the wrong spot. You want to put it towards the sideline, be able to give your guy an opportunity to make a play, high point the football, toe tap his feet in bounds. But there's really no excuse for underthrowing it and throwing it in that spot, because really, you throw it to your guy in the corner, he gets the right leverage he needs, or it goes out of bounds and you go to overtime.
1: Yeah, and it's hard to be critical of a quarterback who finished runner-up in the MVP and went to a Super Bowl last year. But, you know, three interceptions in the fourth quarter. I know Seattle's defense is good, Joe, but he threw two interceptions into double coverage. I'm just trying to understand, be fair to him, while trying to understand how could you put up, you know, that kind of performance.
0: Yeah, you worry, because this is now the second time in a row against Seattle's defense where he struggled. He's thrown interceptions, not seen the defense properly. And I think before that, in the 2025 season, he only had one multi-interception game. So he's a guy that normally takes care of the football. But you wonder what something like this does to your confidence at the first game of the season, when the entire NFL is watching, all of the entire NFL fan base is tuned in to see the leap that Drake May is going to take. And everybody thinks maybe they got a chance to be Super Bowl contenders. And then you have such a meltdown in the fourth quarter, including one of the worst throws that I've seen in a long time from a decision-making standpoint and an execution standpoint. You wonder how he's going to be able to bounce back, because he's still a young quarterback. We love Drake May. We think he's going to be amazing in this league. But if you've got a bunch of pelts on the wall and you're 10 years into the league, you've been through a lot of adverse situations. You know how to bounce back. You have that confidence. It's unwavering. It's hard to knock any of that confidence down by having one bad game. But when you're a young player, you start to question things about yourself. And that's the real danger here for the New England Patriots.
1: Talking to Hall of Famer Joe Thomas, you got the game coming up tonight, Niners-Rams. How do you think the Niners offensive line reacted when they realized Aaron Donald wasn't going to be playing?
0: Well, I think a lot of them probably called their agent and said, hey, how am I doing? Is it okay if I retire right now? Because I'm not sure I want to see Myles Garrett and Aaron Donald on the same field. But luckily for them, sounds like Aaron Donald will not be playing tonight, did not make the trip, and they're going to be saving him a little bit more for December and January, which honestly is probably the right move.
1: Okay, but what would be the game plan if both – well, what will be the game plan when both of those guys are playing? What would you be thinking and talking about with the offensive line?
0: Well, it starts with scheme. You need to be able to move the quarterback outside the pocket. Because if you remember, the reason Aaron Donald was such an impact player and was the greatest defensive player of his generation is because of the push that he gets in the middle. And as an offensive lineman, like, you can double team a defensive tackle, but there's really not a lot of other things you can do as far as bringing running backs or tight ends or additional blockers for chips. Myles Garrett is amazing because he's still getting chips and getting to the quarterback. But when you're in the interior, they're a lot closer to the quarterback if you're just dropping back in the pocket. And there's not a lot of things you can do other than just double teaming him. And so the way you handle an interior pressure from a guy like Aaron Donald is you roll the quarterback out. You run those play action, those bootlegs. You keep him guessing, and you don't allow that short distance from where the defensive tackle nose guard lines up to that spot 7 yards behind the quarterback that he traditionally is going to be throwing from while in the pocket.
1: coaches have told me that they have a philosophy, a couple of coaches, run towards the guy as opposed to running away. And this goes back to Alan Page, Hall of Famer for the Minnesota Vikings in the 70s. Go towards him. He's so much better with pursuit. Like, it sounds counterintuitive to go, we're going to run right towards the trouble, not let the trouble catch up. Do you understand that philosophy?
0: I do, and it's very well known in offensive line circles because it's a time thing, right? When you're running at a guy, he has less time to defeat his block and then try to make a play. When you're running away from him, if you think about a zone concept where it starts one way, it takes some time, and then it cuts back, that guy on the backside has a lot more time to defeat his block. And when you think about a Myles Garrett or an Aaron Donald, they're going to defeat the block. It just matters how fast. And when it has to happen quickly, especially at the front side of a run play, like, they're probably going to be double teamed. And then by the time they defeat the block, the ball is already cut back or cut outside, and they have less of an opportunity to run the play down from behind.
1: Any travel issues? I know you didn't go 17 hours like the Rams and Niners, but trying to get adjusted to even going from Cleveland to London, you know, you're dealing with a 6-7 hour, you know, time difference flight over there. What do you think the travel, or how will it impact these teams tonight?
0: Well, it'll be interesting to see, because as we've talked about, there was a much different travel schedule for the Niners and the Rams, with the Niners going out there early, getting adjusted to Australia time, and the Rams saying, ah, who cares about the body clock? We're just going to show up and play the game. And I think this is obviously a one-of-one sample size, so we won't really know. But with the NFL expanding internationally, I think a lot of the sports scientists are going to read a lot into how these teams play and how they feel and what they look like at the beginning of the game, how lethargic they are. But for me personally, I'd rather get out there, get my legs under me, have an opportunity to shake out the jet lag and get on the Australia time before you play the game. Because even though they're going to probably do a great job, you know, holding team yoga sessions, I'm sure, in the middle of the flight and trying to do everything they can with the moon boots, get the leg squeezies so that your circulation is moving and you're not getting sore and stiff. Like, that's still 17 hours in a seat on a plane. And I don't care what you do, you're going to get up from that and you're going to be a little tired, a little stiff. And for you and I, Dan, I don't know if that matters going over to watch a game, but to try to play at the highest level as a professional athlete, I think it's going to affect them, especially early in that game. And then here's the other thing people aren't talking about. Like, if I'm a player and I'm already being asked about, oh, hey, was it the right decision to come over right before the game, or should we have gone over early? Like, that's in the back of your mind. If you go out and you play well at the beginning of the game, you forget about it. If it's sluggish and you're making some mistakes, which often happens at the beginning of the preseason, even if you're playing at 1 o'clock on a Sunday, like, you're going to start thinking, well, maybe it was the flight. That's why we're lethargic, or I'm tired, or I'm not feeling it. And so I think there's a danger just in the inherent mental side of the game, thinking that, wow, they were right. We did the wrong thing and we shouldn't have come over here right before the game.
1: I know that the Raiders are going to go with Kirk Cousins, but you, of course, blocked for a lot of young quarterbacks, rookie quarterbacks. Is there a window of opportunity for that number one overall pick where you go, okay, now we can put him in the lineup? Because most of these, you know, guys taken number one overall have started right away. Mendoza does have, you know, the opportunity to watch Kirk Cousins, but how long do you watch before you put him in?
0: Well, it kind of depends on how the offense and how the team is playing, because, you know, Mendoza is going to play at some point this season. I think that's a foregone conclusion. But I think the smart thing about letting him sit, letting a veteran like Kirk Cousins play at the beginning of the game, is you allow yourself as a fan base and as an organization to lower the expectations. You take a quarterback number one overall, you think this guy is saving the franchise. And if you start him in week one, that's where that bar is, and that you measure everything that he does. And for most people that go and become first-round draft choices in the NFL, they've never failed at anything in their life. They've won everything they've done, no matter what the sport is, baseball, basketball, football, it doesn't matter. And they've never had to deal with the adversity of, like, not being able to do the things that you're asked to on a football field. And especially in your own mind, if you're starting in week one, you're hearing the noise about being the franchise savior and having a little bit of time and space, watching the team, learning some more, building some confidence, and then getting into the game maybe in the midpoint of the season when they're probably not winning a whole lot. You're allowing everything to just ease up, bringing those expectations down a little bit. And then there's not so much pressure on him to be great from that very first game.
1: Yeah, the tricky part is if they're playing well, then you don't want to disrupt that. And if they're not playing well, do you want to throw him in to a lineup that's not playing well? You got a Super Bowl pick?
0: I'm going to go with the Rams until I'm proven otherwise.
1: Well, they got to play somebody. So who's going in from the AFC?
0: Ooh, that's another good question. You know, man, I'm going to say the Chiefs are going to bounce back. I just believe in Patrick Mahomes and Andy Reid, and I think that they are going to play very, very well in a position where nobody believes in us. We got a chip on our shoulder. We got to prove ourselves. And so I expect those guys to be back in the Super Bowl.
1: Great to talk to you again, Joe. Thank you.
0: Thanks for having me on, Dan.
1: That's Joe Thomas, HallOfFameFarms.com. They raise the standard. You raise the moment. I'm looking at where I think if they're going to make the debut with Fernando Mendoza, because the schedule is difficult for him. They start out now. You get the Dolphins to start out. Then it's at the Chargers, at the Saints, Chiefs, at the Patriots, Bills, and Rams. Then they're at the Jets. Is that the sweet spot for Fernando Mendoza? That would be the friend. Now, I would prefer that he made his debut at home. Now, I know it's the Jets, but it's still, you're on the road. You're going to be, man, at the Chargers, at the Saints. People like the Saints as a playoff team. The Chiefs, obviously, still a great team. At the Patriots, you host the Bills, you host the Rams, and then you're at the Jets. Is that where we see Fernando Mendoza? And it goes back to that dichotomy of, hey, we're playing really well. Well, I don't want to put Fernando Mendoza in if you're playing really well. Hey, we're not playing well at all. Well, I don't want to put him in if we're not playing well. Brock Bowers, by the way, needing, you know, minor knee surgery, which I always say minor surgery is when it's on somebody else. Because if you've gone through surgery, it's surgery. But without Brock Bowers, I'm not going to have Fernando Mendoza in there, but that'll be tricky to see how much you play Kirk Cousins. And you know, let's say they are 2-7. Do you put him in? Do I want to put him in with a team that only won 2 games out of 9? Can I get a team? Now, if I see things like the offensive line is protecting Kirk Cousins, and you're losing close games, or maybe you're losing because the defense hasn't been great, then maybe I put him in. But if that offensive line is not protecting Kirk Cousins, I'm not putting Fernando Mendoza in there. Yeah, Dylan.
2: The only problem with the Jets being the Mendoza launch point is that after that game, they go 49ers, Seahawks, Broncos.
1: Yeah, they have a brutal schedule.
2: Yeah, they do.
1: How about we play him next year? Yes, Paulie.
3: I saw the press release from the Raiders on Brock Bowers' injury. He needed a meniscus trim on Tuesday, like he went to get a haircut at Supercuts. Hey, give me a quick meniscus
1: trim. Hey, what are you in for? Just a quick trim on my meniscus. As many surgeries as I've had, this isn't just, oh, you know, no big deal. They're still going inside you and, you know, chopping up your meniscus just a little bit. And they said, oh, it'll be back in a couple of weeks. You know, it might be a month. And this is a guy who got injured last year. But I'm not putting Mendoza in there until I look and say everything is optimum for the offense, for us to protect him. And you have Bowers and Genty in there, and you're going to get some production from your skill position guys. I don't want Mendoza going in there going, who am I throwing it to? Who's going to run the ball here? And it comes back to that offensive line. If they're protecting Kirk Cousins, I think you can put him in situational. Maybe it's a second half. Maybe it's a game that you're being blown out. Just, you know, let him go in, ease in, and maybe play a fourth quarter. But up until then, and I know we've seen all of these quarterbacks who are taken number one overall, they play right away. And I'm not sure if that's been a good thing for them. Yeah, Paul.
3: I have a question for you about the Raiders.
1: Okay. Why don't you save it?
3: Is it save? Yeah, it's save worthy.
1: Is it save worthy?
3: Borderline save worthy.
1: Ooh.
3: Okay. Don't oversell it, Dan.
1: Okay. All right. We'll take a break. We'll get to your phone calls. And we'll settle on the poll question. And our play of the day is up next.

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3: May, shotgun snap. Looks to the end zone. Now he wants to throw it up for grabs. He does. It's intercepted. Did he keep his toes in? Did he keep his toes in again? It's intercepted in the end zone. Holy catfish. The third pick of the night by the Seahawks.
4: 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Hi, Avery. What's on your mind today?
5: Hey, Dan. Long time, first time. Love the show. Been watching you since 2020, and COVID programming was great on some of the other shows. Got a little weaker, in my opinion. But big Patriots fan, and watched the game yesterday, watched the Super Bowl, and something Joe Thomas said that I've been thinking, too. Drake May's confidence looked really shaken in that Super Bowl, and it looked really shaken yesterday. He's he underthrew a couple passes he doesn't typically underthrow. He had one to Brown that would have been a touchdown. I think Raritan ended up getting the touchdown later in the drive. And on that A.J. Brown injury, maybe I'm reading it wrong, but to me that looked like an underthrow that A.J. Brown had to stop to get. And, you know, I think if that ball was right on the money like it usually is with Drake May, that doesn't happen. And then as far as the play calling, it seems very conservative to me. Everybody's not going to process things as quickly as Tom Brady did. And maybe he shouldn't be in shotgun so much. Maybe he should be, you know, under center more, play action. I'm not sure. But
4: well, it's one game. It's a standalone. It's one game, an ugly game. Thank you for the phone call. He almost won the game. And they should have won the game. But you throw those three interceptions and you throw two into double coverage. Now that, you know, that's poor decision making. That's not the play. That's your decision to throw it into double coverage. Yes, a better pass to A.J. Brown would have been a touchdown. And that last pass that Love picked off, you have to throw that away. It's your guy or no guy. That's it. Bottom line. Simon in Virginia. Hi, Simon. What do you have for me?
6: Hey, Dan. First-time caller, halfway to contributor status. I want to know, if you had to pick today, who you taking, Drake May or Jalen Hurts?
4: Well, I take Jalen Hurts. I have them going to the Super Bowl. He's gone to two Super Bowls. He won a Super Bowl. Could have been the MVP of the Super Bowl they lost. Look, Drake May is, by all accounts, a great quarterback, a franchise quarterback. But I just point out the last five games that he's played, he has been average. And even where you get some extra yards in the Super Bowl when it was a blowout, he didn't look good. Now, I will say his offensive line did not help him in that Super Bowl because I think he realized that he had problems the left side of the line. That'll shake your confidence here. But last night, you know, three interceptions in the fourth quarter. Franchise quarterbacks, they don't do that. Whether your play calling's conservative or not, you're still throwing into double coverage. That's not conservative. That's the bigger problem that I have. Some of the throws that he made. Seattle's defense is really good, but not that good. That was what was surprising. Yes, Dylan?
7: Yeah, I mean, that last play, I was just thinking about it again. It's truly the only scenario that can't happen is what happened. There's like a number of other things that you can do, and whether that was the play call or not, I think you just have to make a judgment call and be like, I'm not risking it.
4: Paulie, before the commercial break, we left America in suspense because you had a question about the Raiders.
8: If you're a fan of the Raiders, do you want Kirk Cousins to play well the first 2 months of the season?
4: I do.
8: But if you're a Raiders fan, that delays Mendoza and possibly delays him for the season. If they stay playoff eligible and Kirk Cousins plays B-level football.
4: they're not going to be playoff eligible.
8: I guess I'm saying, let's say they're 4-4.
4: Oh, then Kirk Cousins is still my quarterback.
8: I wonder if that's what Raiders fans want.
4: If they're 2-6, but then once again, do I want to put him in? I mean, this schedule has to be, if not the toughest schedule in the NFL, one of the top three or four. Like, I granted, you got the Dolphins out of the gate. Then you're at the Chargers, at the Saints. Chiefs come in. You're at the Patriots, Bills, Rams, Jets. And then after that, don't you have Seattle? Don't you have the Niners there? This is really, really tough. I don't know if I want to put him in there anytime soon. Yeah, Pauline.
8: I do like that plan. It's not exactly Mahomes with Alex Smith, but it does feel smart. It feels like the old Raiders would have put Mendoza in week one.
4: As long as that offensive line is going to be able to protect Kirk Cousins, then I would feel confident putting him in, putting Mendoza in. If Kirk Cousins running around getting sacked, I mean, I know he's not a runner, and Mendoza is a better athlete, but still, I just don't want him going in there and go, hey, good luck, kid. Yes, Marvin.
0: Yeah, this might be like a Carson Palmer, John Kitna situation. Well, you know what? I know we're not great. Let's just watch this first season. Let's not play.
4: And I think Kitna, didn't he go 8-8 that season where they have Carson Palmer number one pick overall and he didn't even play? Yeah, Paulie.
8: Yeah, John Kitna started all 16 games, kept Palmer on the bench, went 8-8, threw 26 touchdowns, and then lost his job.
4: Yes, Todd.
1: Whatever minimal confidence Mendoza would get by beating the New York Jets, it would be 10 times worse if he went in there and laid an egg and they lost. And I know I'm always skewing negative.
4: Yes, but, you are.
1: But I do believe that. Okay, you beat the Jets, but if you're terrible against the Jets, then where do you go from there?
4: They're at the Jets. The game is at the Jets.
1: Yeah. Okay. I'm saying you're playing the Jets. You could play on Mars. If they bring Mendoza, we'll get him some confidence. He'll go out there against the Jets, and they lose. It's terrible.
8: Just a recap for you, Dan. Fritzy's saying it'd be much worse for Mendoza to lose versus the Jets than to beat the Jets.
4: Apparently.
8: Yeah.
1: Yeah, whatever minimal confidence he'd get from a Jets win, it would be 1,000 times worse if he lost to the Jets. That's not worth it.
4: Jim in South Carolina. Hi, Jim. What do you have for me today?
9: Hi, Dan and Danettes. First time, long time, 6 foot strong, 190. I got two things. And you started talking about the hot seat yesterday. My mind went straight to a big red chair off to the side on the set with red lights and a white sign that says hot seat. And Todd's sitting there because he was bad that day and he's about to get fired.
4: No, Todd won't get fired. And Todd's not on the hot seat. No, not at all.
1: That's nice to know.
4: No, I'm not going to fire you.
1: We're getting a call from Tripp at any moment. Why don't you fire him? Tripp in Vegas?
4: Tripp in Vegas would probably want you fired, but I don't. No, you're a valuable, valuable person to
1: the
4: show.
1: I appreciate the support.
4: You're also a detriment to the show.
1: That's why I get the best MVP and the least MVP.
4: You were the least valuable and the most valuable.
1: Who does that? You got to be a pretty odd bird to win both of those.
4: Hello, you are. The Toddcast, by the way, is available. And once again, I would say be careful who's in the car when you listen to your podcast, certainly with the gambling podcast. We went back and counted the number of curse words. Dylan, do you realize you and Shay and Ray had over 50 curse words in a 45-minute podcast?
7: Like one a minute. That's not bad.
4: Congratulations.
7: Thank you.
4: Albert Breer, the Monday morning quarterback, is going to join us. Marvin will somehow heroically make it to the confessional.
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3: The presidents are all mad. 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The SEC has been the most corrupt league in the history of college football. 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
2: Hour two on this Thursday. Fritzy's here. Dylan up front with Marvin, Paulie, yours truly in the back room, guys. We'll talk to the Monday morning quarterback, Albert Breer. He'll stop by in about 20 minutes from now. Football coming up tonight. Hopefully a little more exciting than last night. The Niners and Rams, with the Niners 3.5-point underdogs. Talk a little bit more about Seattle pulling out that win. Let the show begin. The stage is set in New York. It's Sunday Night Football. The Cowboys and the Giants renew their NFC East rivalry. That'll be Sunday night. It's premiere night on NBC and Peacock. You can also see this program on Peacock, NBC Sports Now. By the way, football game is on Netflix tonight. Just want to let you know, this is one of those where, and I don't deal with PR. Todd usually does. And Paulie and I were talking about this today. We're like, don't you think Netflix would go, hey, let's make some people available so they can come on the shows? Now, maybe they do. Maybe they did come on other shows. But we ask, and we didn't hear from Netflix getting some of their analysts on to promote a game. And they did this with baseball as well. And we're like, if you want to be in this business, you know, how about you make somebody available to talk about the game on Netflix? You want people to sign up for Netflix, let people know the game is on Netflix, and if you want to make somebody available, you know, Home Run Derby, how about you have somebody available? Now, maybe you're going on McAfee or Colin or Jim Rome or any other shows. This is a big deal, this show. You know, we're on 440 radio stations, YouTube, Peacock, NBC Sports Now, Roku. I mean, you know, across all platforms here. We would love to have somebody come on from Australia who's part of the broadcast here. Somebody who maybe you're in America and you're part of the broadcast. I'd be fine with that too. But if you want to promote your event, get people on shows so we know where the game is. And I'm going to guess a lot of you are probably going, oh, I didn't even realize it's on Netflix. Yes, Netflix. 877-3DP-SHOW, email address dp@danpatrick.com. Twitter handle @DPShow. We have a light update, I believe, on A.J. Brown, who banged up his ankle here. And this, according to Ian Rappaport, X-rays were negative for a fracture, an MRI today to determine how much time he'll miss. Now, it's somewhat good news. I just don't know what that MRI is going to show, because X-rays don't always show it. The MRI will, but it could have been horrible news there for the Patriots to lose him. Romeo Doubs didn't have anything wrong with him other than he no-showed last night. And he had one opportunity. I think he had four targets, maybe three targets. And he was wide open. And that's one of those where you're going to turn too quickly because you know you might be blown up just where you are on the field. And he's probably going, okay, I'm 20 yards downfield and let me just sneak a peek over here. And then he dropped the ball. But didn't you just give him a four-year $68 million contract? Yes, Paul.
4: You know when you're watching NBA games and if you watch a box score, they do like a plus minus how good your team did on the field. I don't know if they could do that with the NFL and analytics, but Romeo Doubs was a negative for his team. Even the play, the first May interception, that was a jump ball he's got to get. Yeah. He's good at that.
2: Yes, Todd.
5: Is it possible the guardian cap can guard you from catching the ball as it blocks some of your peripheral vision?
2: You've been all over this all day.
5: I just find it fascinating. He happened to be wearing one of those guardian things, and I believe that if you look to the all the way to the left or right of you, that maybe that extra material, even though it's mainly on the top to block your skull, could affect your vision.
2: Do you really think somebody is going to go, you know, I got a blind spot here. I'm a wide receiver. And if you throw me a pass here, I may not pick it up in time.
5: If it means protecting your skull and your brain from, I would say, you know what? I'll take my chance that I have 93% vision in my periphery to catch the ball.
2: We got to get one of those guardian helmets. I want you to wear it the entire show. Yeah. I want you to wear that.
5: That'd be funny.
2: And they're starting to make them look a little bit more normal. And, you know, I think that's really important because the players look at it and look, when they first started with the guardian caps, we're like, oh my God, look at that. Now, all of a sudden, you're seeing more players, maybe offensive, defensive linemen, where if I'm an offensive lineman, I'm not out there to look good. I'm out there for survival. I would definitely wear that helmet. The skill position guys, you know, there's probably ego that goes into it that they don't want to wear that. I don't know if it feels different when it's on, as opposed to a regular helmet, but it's just an attachment. But I don't think that had anything to do with Dobbs dropping that ball. Yes, Marvin.
6: And it's not like Romeo Dobbs just started wearing that last night.
2: Yeah.
6: He was wearing it with the Packers, which led him to getting this big contract with the Patriots.
2: 49ers and the Rams, we discussed it yesterday with a sleep expert who wasn't quite sure why the Rams would wait until they waited to go to Australia. She was siding with the 49ers in their approach. I don't know if we're going to be able to, make any kind of executive decision where we go, you know, next time you do that, you got to go 5 days in advance or you can go 2 days in advance. But she seemed to think, you know, the more time you spend on the ground when you go to one of these places, the better you will play. But the Rams, now they've done a turn and burn before. I think they did this in London where they waited and then got over there, played the game, and then came back. And they ended up winning the game. But, you know, going over 17 hours on a flight. Now, they will do a variety of things. They'll probably get up. They'll do stretches. Might be yoga. They'll do a variety of things that will allow you to, I don't know, get your body moving a little bit, but 17 hours, long time. Now, you get those little cubicles where you can sleep. You get your pod, is what they call them. Yeah, Dylan.
7: Yeah, I think it's obviously up for debate what's the better strategy, but I think it's kind of undeniable. The Rams are guaranteed to be crankier, which could it actually lend itself to playing better because it is football.
2: Okay. I didn't factor in cranky.
7: The crank factor.
2: Yeah, of course. Todd knows about that.
5: Wow. Unnecessary.
2: Yes, Marv.
4: Sorry. You got me too. No,
5: family show. Family show.
4: Look who's talking.
2: Yeah. Yes, Marvin, did you have something for me?
5: Not anymore.
2: Okay. Yes, Paul.
4: I did see a report yesterday, unconfirmed, that the plane the Rams took over there was a Qantas Airbus A380. Beautiful, the big, you know, seats and all that stuff. No Wi-Fi on this flight. They had no Wi-Fi.
2: Wow.
4: And we're trying to confirm that, but it was by a reporter.
2: Wow.
4: Checking.
2: Wow. No Wi-Fi.
4: Imagine Fritzy raw dogging it, just staring forward for 17
2: yeah, but,
4: hours.
2: But he would do that. Todd doesn't watch anything on a flight.
5: I watch other people's movies over their shoulder.
2: You will. And Todd will watch the flight tracker. He's just staring at a plane on the screen.
5: There's 4 hours and 12 minutes left. We're 33,000 feet, and there goes the plane. Oh, it's going over Idaho. Look at that.
2: Yes, Dylan.
7: That 17-hour flight, raw-dogging that one is tough. I mean, it's one thing if you're going like, I'm flying to, you know, whatever, Columbia, South Carolina. Would you really, 17 hours, Todd, you would watch someone else's movie?
5: Well, not just one person's. You know, there's a few people sitting all around me. I'll watch a part of this person's movie. I'll watch a part of that person. I'll listen to some music. I'll try to sleep a little bit.
2: And you're more apt to watch a movie that you wouldn't watch if you weren't on a plane. Last night, my wife said, look, before you watch the football game, can you sit down with the girls and we'll have dinner and we'll watch a movie? And I said, okay. I said, Matrix? She goes, no, your daughters want to watch something Devil's Mouth, and it's about, I think, sharks. And so I go, okay. So I'm watching this movie. It's a terrible movie where I'm rooting for the shark against all these other kids.
4: All right.
2: I think it's called Devil's Mouth.
4: Yeah, I got it. Devil's Mouth came out a few months ago. A group of college friends traveled to Thailand to explore an underwater cave. Devil's Mouth.
2: I didn't like any of these kids. And I was rooting for the shark. And then, thankfully, I said, okay, can I get up now? And they were like, yes. In unison, they were like, yes. They wanted me out of there. So I went over and started watching the pregame. Yes, Dylan?
7: The success rate for the people in those movies of like anything underwater cave related is pretty low, I've noticed. There's a bunch of these.
2: I said to my daughters and my wife, I go, she'll survive. Nobody else will survive. And they're like, wait, do you know the ending? I go, no, but I'm just going to tell you. I think one person survives. I don't know if anybody else does. Yes, Todd.
5: Unless Ian Ziering shows up from Sharknado. He's pretty good about killing all these sharks as they fall from the sky.
2: Yes, Paul.
4: Will there be a Devil's Mouth 2 based off your experience?
2: I would imagine there would be.
4: Wow.
2: I'm probably going to miss that one. Yes, Dylan.
7: Did you see Piranha?
2: No.
7: Piranha was pretty good. They're in a lake. It's like Lake Havasu or something. And a fissure opens up and just a bunch of ancient piranhas come out and eat everyone. Ving Rhames is actually in it.
2: Yes, Paul.
4: I saw Piranha. I think Elizabeth Shue is in that. Now I watch whatever she's in.
2: Okay.
4: Piranha is so bad, it's good.
7: Yep. It's great, actually.
4: Great, yes. Nobody breaks down the NFL like
2: that. No. Yeah. Big game coming up tonight. Let's recap Drake May from yesterday. There was a sad moment yesterday when I got word that Barry Melrose passed away. He's my age. And he had Parkinson's for the last couple of years. And I worked with him at the mothership for many, many, many years. He was such a great spokesperson for the NHL. Barry Melrose, Steve Levy, and John Buchagras, those three kept hockey in the conversation at ESPN. Even after ESPN lost hockey, they were such, you know, big ambassadors. And Barry was, you know, Barry never talked down to you about the sport. If you were interested, he was on your level. He wanted whatever you wanted to talk about. He just had a passion and energy there. And I said at the time when Steve Levy let me know about Barry's condition, and I said, I know it's going to happen, and I'll be happy and sad. He's going to get into the Hockey Hall of Fame, in my opinion, posthumously. That's what I didn't want. I wanted him to get into the Hall of Fame while he was still alive. And as a contributor. Like, as great as Don Cherry has been for the sport in Canada, Barry Melrose was single-handedly, and he was always there, hair looked great, always with a suit and tie. He was such a nice person. I'll start with that. Now, he did coach. He did play in the NHL. He coached Gretzky. He was in a Stanley Cup final. But I hope there's a chance that he gets into the Hockey Hall of Fame. Because that's, you know, contributor to the sport. He was contributing to the United States when you think about it, because ESPN did not embrace hockey, even when we had hockey. It was, this is programming. It's different when you have a sport that you have on your network or a sport that you embrace that's on your network. And there were two different approaches when it came to hockey or when it came to the NFL. And look, I understand the fan bases, the number of people interested in those sports. But it felt like at the mothership, hockey was just there. It would be 22 minutes into SportsCenter, and then you would get a hockey highlight. Unless there was a fight, then that would probably be in the first 10 minutes. But he was a wonderful person. And I'll start with that. But to be able to do that, and he always had a smile on his face. He was great dude. And I hope he gets that opportunity to go into the Hockey Hall of Fame. I hope his family gets that opportunity. and let him be celebrated because he should be. There's people at ESPN like Tim Kirchen. He's a guy who loves baseball. He's always talking baseball, always positive, And, you know, that I don't know, that smile that was always there. I could call him now and say, hey, come on and let's talk some baseball. And he would do that in a second because he loves the sport. There's certain analysts in sports that they're always willing to talk positive about their sports. And that was certainly Barry Melrose. So, Barry, rest in peace. You left an impact. We'll get to phone calls coming up. We'll change the poll question for hour two. But up next, we'll talk to Albert Breer, the Monday morning quarterback. You're listening and watching The Dan Patrick Show. Well, the wait is over. Football is here. 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
4: Well, a good afternoon. I'm KOB4 meteorologist Amanda Galushka with your Thursday forecast. We're looking at a day with lots of sunshine today, maybe just a couple clouds here and there. Temperatures, that's a bigger story. Those highs are going to get up into the mid-90s by the time we reach peak heat of the day. So if you're heading out to the first day of the New Mexico State Fair, make sure you're staying heat safety aware. Those temperatures will eventually fall to the mid-60s by tomorrow morning. Winds should be pretty light continuing through your day today.
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0: Dylan, let's come up with a new poll question for hour two while we wait for Albert Breer, the Monday morning quarterback.
1: Marvin sent one over and I added a third option to it.
0: Okay.
1: Did you know tonight's 49ers-Rams game is on Netflix? Yes, of course. No, thanks for the heads up. Or, I didn't know, but it's 2026 and I have internet access and a computer that lives in my pocket, so I could probably figure it out.
0: I did not know it was on Netflix until yesterday.
1: Me neither, but then I would be quickly able to figure it out.
0: Well, process of elimination, you'd go, what, Fox? ESPN? I know, you're 30 years of age. You probably use your phone differently than I do.
1: Like, I use the internet on it?
0: Yeah.
1: Yeah.
0: Yeah, Paul.
2: I think where your point is that people over 30 who may be, you know, casual, not hardcore NFL fans, will might spend a couple extra minutes trying to figure out where this game is and missing a couple plays or the first quarter or the pregame because it's on a different platform.
0: Yes, Dylan.
1: You guys are forgetting my generation doesn't care about the older people, okay?
0: Jay in Tampa. Hi, Jay. What do you have for me?
3: Good morning from the most positive 86 degree Tampa Bay. Dan, thank you so much for taking the call. Real quick, I just wanted to thank Todd. I mean, this is blasphemous. People are talking about firing him. Todd, you have your own show. We don't even have a show out here. And Dan, could you please give me your thoughts on how Mike Tomlin did? I thought he did fantastic.
0: Yeah. You know what's interesting with Mike is you don't hear him talk. He's not effusive because these coaches want to get in and out of a press conference. They don't want to say anything. Now he has to say something. And that's where you find out really what's behind the mask that these guys put on every single week when they talk to the media. But it's refreshing to hear Mike. Anything that he's saying feels like it's something new that we're hearing from him. All right, 877-3DP-SHOW.

0: 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He is the Monday Morning Quarterback, senior NFL reporter, Albert Breer. Here's a strange question for you. Does the NFL have a separate game clock than the broadcast clock that has created so much drama in college football here with Michigan and Western Michigan?
1: You mean like a secret clock that might allow some results to happen that might not otherwise happen?
0: and that coming from an Ohio State guy, but...
1: Yeah, I don't mind twisting the knife on this one. As far as I know, there is an official clock. I do think it's synced with the network's clocks, and obviously there's a lot done. I mean, Dan, you'd know this better than me because... You know, you spent all those years working on the game broadcast with NBC, right? Like on Sunday night. There's a ton of work that all the engineers and all those people do to make sure that, you know, those things sync up. And I think it does bring to light again the gambling issue here, doesn't it? Like the public's trust in the games and that they're on the level. And this sort of thing is really important because the way that thing went down definitely leaves room for interpretation. And the thing that got my attention about it, not to go off on a tangent here, is like NBC had a better angle than the referee did. Like the referee to me, like when the Big Ten put out that video, the players, the Western Michigan players' back was blocking when the ball touched his hand. You couldn't really see when the ball actually hit his hand. And it felt to me like listening to the referees there, like there was an assumption. The other angle, which, you know, maybe had a different clock, it showed the zeros and it showed the ball actually hitting the player's hand. So, like, if you're talking about the public trust and all of that stuff, like, you, if you aren't syncing them and you aren't giving the referees the same sorts of angles that the viewer has, well, then you're opening up those sorts of questions. And with gambling, of course, I think it adds another layer to it.
0: I know having the game, the travel aspect of the game tonight, how many other countries do you think the NFL has on its wish list to have regular season games played in?
1: All of them. I say that tongue in cheek, but They have plans to go. You know, I think Tokyo would be one of the next ones. So obviously, this becomes a test case for Tokyo because, you know, it's the other side of the world, and so the travel logistics and the challenges in Tokyo would probably be similar to Australia. They want to stay and go elsewhere in Australia. My understanding is Melbourne just gave them a much better deal than Sydney was willing to give them, but eventually, I could see them going to Sydney too. You know, Italy is on the radar and I think is somewhere down the line. I'm not sure when that happens, but I think that's somewhere down the line. And beyond that, like I don't know that I could pinpoint one that they have circled and say, yes, that's where we're going next. The other one that's like really interesting to me is the Middle East. And I know like for a fact that the Middle East has made a pretty strong bid. Countries in the Middle East have made a pretty strong bid at getting an NFL game. And there's obviously I'd say some of the moral hoops that you have to jump through, the moral and ethical hoops that you've got to jump through that the NBA obviously did and going over there. So I think the Middle East is definitely something that's at least on their radar when it comes to that region of the world wanting to host games.
0: But a Super Bowl outside the United States is...
1: Yeah, it would be hard because of the broadcast window. And they're so obsessed with getting that number as high as possible. And you and I both know, you know, like the Super Bowl number is driven not by people like you and me. It's the people who could take it or leave it, you know. And so if you're messing with the time slot, then, you know, there's a chance that that drive-by viewer that drives the number to whatever it is, 110 million, 120 million, decides to leave it rather than take it, right? So that is the one thing that, like, I don't know how much they're willing to give on that, right? And as it is now, so it's at 6:27 or whatever Eastern. I don't know. It always feels like it's a slightly different time, but it's right in that window. That, if you tried to play the game in London, would be almost midnight, you know, in the UK. And so to put the game in the UK, you'd have to be willing to play the Super Bowl in the middle of the afternoon. Is the league willing to do that? Does it, you know, mean taking a 1-year hit to their viewership? Those are the sorts of questions you have to answer. But logistically, I actually don't think, I mean, there's a reason there aren't teams over there, and it is logistical. But I actually think from a logistical standpoint, the Super Bowl wouldn't be that difficult to do in London. Like, I think obviously the hotel rooms are there. I think the fan base is there. And for the teams themselves going over there, I don't think it would be that big a deal. I mean, it's you have a full week to acclimate, and it's only a 5-hour difference.
0: Was Aaron Donald ever going to be penciled into the lineup for tonight's game?
1: Yeah, I think they talked about it. You know, now the template for them and what they've been working off of, Dan, has been the holdouts, believe it or not. Like, so Sean McVay and Aaron Donald talk daily, you know, over the course of the summer about where he's at and all that different stuff. And it was, you know, they came up with a detailed plan for, okay, here's how it's going to work when we get ready to ramp you up and get you ready to go. The initial date that I actually heard that he was going to show up was August 10th. And really delaying it by a few weeks. He's just sort of seeking some clarity on, like, I want to make sure that I can be myself. He gets there. And now, like, the idea of, like, that holdout timeline actually kind of works out perfectly because I believe he came back August 30th this time. Well, you know, his first holdout in 2017, which was Sean McVay's first year, his holdout ended August 31st, and he did play week one that year, I believe. 2018, he came back the day before the season, and he sat out the first game. So they had different sorts of models that they were looking at here, and I think as much as anything else, it was about, and it's hard to say this, but like it's like what's going to give him the best chance to be at his very best when you get to the finish line in January and February, which is really what bringing him back is all about.
0: He's Albert Breer, the Monday Morning Quarterback, senior NFL reporter. I know you are based in New England after what happened with Drake May last night. I'm curious how this plays locally and bigger picture, any concerns of how Drake May played in the playoffs, and now you open up the season with this.
1: Well, as a New Englander yourself, you can imagine how it's being digested up here. It went from Super Bowl or bust to the skies falling really, really fast. I'm actually in the sports radio station now, so it's happening a few feet away. The sky isn't falling in the studio yet. I think it's, you know, it's interesting, Dan, because I think this is indicative again of, I think, you know, when you looked at the ascension of the four guys that I think are like the premier quarterbacks in football, like, and Matthew Stafford's in there too, but the four guys that are sort of in that age group that are the premier quarterbacks, Allen, Mahomes, Burrow, Lamar, all four of those guys were like rocket ships. And I think those four guys fooled a lot of people into believing that like quarterback development is linear, right? And a guy's just going to go and get better and better and better. And with all of those guys, you take the injuries out of it, it really has sort of been that way where they've just kept getting better as they went on. And like, it doesn't always happen like that. Stafford's a good example of it, right? Like, I mean, Jaden Daniels, everybody was talking about, oh my God, he's going to take the league over. He flattened out last year and then got hurt. The year before that, it was C.J. Stroud, you know? So, like, I just think these things aren't always linear. And the interesting part about it, to me at least, is things got more difficult for Drake in the playoffs, and he turned the ball over a bunch.
0: Yeah.
1: And so what was that? Well, you know, they had the easiest schedule in the league, and then they get the playoffs, Jesse Minter and the Chargers defensive personnel, Matt Burke and D'Amico Ryans and the Texans defensive personnel, Vance Joseph and the Broncos defensive personnel, and then Mike McDonald and the Seahawks defensive personnel. And who are they playing last night? I know they had some guys out, but these are sort of the challenges now where, you know, Drake, I think, is still to some degree a big athlete playing quarterback, and he's learning to play quarterback in the NFL. And I think you saw some of that learning curve last night.
0: Yeah, I went back and looked at the numbers, and you're right. You're bringing up that he faced great defenses, but okay, you got to beat great defenses. If you want to be that franchise quarterback, you want to be that great quarterback, you want to get $60 million a year, you can't beat up on the Dolphins and the Browns every week. I mean, you're going to have to play big.
1: You're not going to be remembered for that.
0: No, No, I was just surprised at decisions that were made last night. That probably, stood out.
1: The last one was baffling. The last one was like, I just think looking at that one, and that was the hard one, was I think with like Love, with the I think Julian Love made a great play on the ball down the middle of the field. I believe that was a third and long anyway. So, and so you're sort of in that position where maybe you look at that as like a short punt, you know. The play, the throw to Romeo Doubs, I think he was giving his guy a chance and it didn't work out. The one that was dreadful was the last one, where it was like, you have the field goal. You have the game-time field goal to send you into overtime in the bag. And the one thing you can't do there is turn the ball over. And he threw the ball to a spot where there were more Seahawks than Patriots. I think it was three Seahawks were close to that ball. And there was one Patriot there. And, you know, you watch him out on the edge. Like he's right. It didn't look like he had a great view of what was even back there. You know, so I just think it was like overall, it was like a total miscalculation of the situation by Drake May. And you would hope that he's going to learn from it and get better.
0: A.J. Brown, x-rays negative, MRI this morning on his ankle.
1: Yeah, so he's got like a high ankle sprain. We'll see what happens. Those can be tricky. Yeah. You know, those can be 2 weeks. Those can be 8 weeks. The hit looked bad. I mean, I think it was Nehemiah Pritchett, right? Like that drove his knee into the ankle. And so it looked like it hurt. it looked like it hurt. So, we'll see what happens. I think it's, again, like those high ankle sprains, they can be tricky and you don't want to rush back from those. Those can recur. And so certainly I think they're going to be careful with him.
0: I mentioned that if I was looking at a sweet spot for the Raiders to introduce Fernando Mendoza to the starting lineup, it might be at the Jets. I think that's, eight games in, maybe? I mean, this schedule is brutal for the Raiders. Yeah. And I think it's it's a taffy pull here of, do you put him in if the team is playing well? Do you put him in if the team isn't playing well? Well, if they're playing well, then I leave Cousins in there because he's earned that right. I guess if maybe you make a playoff push. But if they're not any good, do I then want to put a rookie into a situation with a team that's not very good? So what do you think the Raiders' plans will be for Mendoza?
1: Just as an aside, like, look at the Cardinals schedule. Like, this is a bad year to be the Cardinals or the Raiders because those two divisions are really good and those two divisions play each other.
0: When is it a good year to be a Cardinal?
1: I'm just telling you, like, the Cardinals have the most murderous schedule I've ever seen for a bad team. Like, it is like, holy crap. Like, it's like whatever you would consider a layup, and there are none when you're, where you're where the Cardinals have been. But like those are at the very end of the list. So take a look at that. Anyway, I think like with Mendoza, this is going to come down, of course, to his own readiness. And I think he's taken big steps when it comes to that. They're very detailed, that coaching family and what they're looking for from young quarterbacks. So it's your eyes, it's your footwork, it's like how you read things out. He's made great progress in that area. And I think he'd probably individually be getting close to a point where they'd feel comfortable putting him in a game. The flip side of that is, all right, like does the situation around him good enough to support him, where not only is he going to be able to play at a high level, but like maintain his confidence and get all the things that he's been taught to stick. Because like where you regress is when you start getting knocked around. And so I think a huge part of this decision for Clint Kubiak, for Andrew Janoco, their offensive coordinator, for John Spytek, their general manager, is going to come down to the readiness to support him. And that's the other 10 guys in the huddle. And obviously they're not off to a great start with that, with Brock Bowers already hurt and Ashton Jeanty having gotten back banged up in training camp.
0: Great stuff as always. Have fun this weekend, Albert. Thank you.
1: All right. Thanks, Dan. Appreciate it.
0: That's Albert Breer, the Monday Morning Quarterback, senior NFL reporter. Take a break. Your phone calls. 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
11: 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Zach in California joining us on the program. Good morning, Zach. What's on your mind?
20: Ciao, DP. I got to say, first time, long time, 6'6", 220, all beer belly.
11: Okay.
20: All right. And I got three things for you, but I'll make them quick. Number one, I don't remember if it was you or Marvin that was talking about an owner meddling with the draft or somebody asking about the fastest 40, but it was killing me when you guys were talking about it because you missed the biggest story. Al Davis, God rest his soul, walked into, I was doing the Raiders pre and post game at that time. He walked into the room and said, I don't care who you guys want to take, who has the fastest 40. And they said, Darius Hayward Bay. And they were going to take Michael Crabtree, who ironically got drafted by the 49ers. And I was like, how did you guys not put that story together? But you probably didn't know that. Anyways, I know you love Reggie Miller. I do too. But my favorite, number 31, is the Matrix, Sean Marion. I would love to know your thoughts on him as a player. And finally, Dan, your simulcast in like 1,000 cities. I worked in one of those. I will not name the station. But one of those quote-unquote consultants that I'm sure at some point during your career you've come across came in and literally hit me with, well, why can't you just be like Dan Patrick? And I said, well, look, I know you love your front room and your back room and all your guys. I told him, I said straight to his face, I said, because not many people are Dan Patrick. Anyways, I don't want to toot your horn. Love you, Paul, Todd, Patrick, Marvin, Dylan, all the guys. My point is like, you know, people don't really understand the industry until you're in the industry.
11: Thank you, Zach. And Zach in California, full of energy there. Sean Marion, The Matrix, I still don't understand how he got that shot off so quickly because he started right at his belt buckle. But I always thought that he should have been even better. I just thought he was so quick, so athletic. That jumper was quick. He could guard. Sean Marion. Yes, Marvin.
21: You know what, DP, if you allow me, I'm going to start a podcast. I'm going to just do just
11: random players.
21: Hall of very good. You had to be their level. Sean Marion might be the first episode.
11: Trip in Vegas. Hi, Trip. What do you have for me today?
22: Hey, good morning, DP. Always good to speak with y'all. I don't want to fire Todd, but I will fire in on Todd. So I've got some Todd things for this morning. If anyone should know about special helmets, it should be Todd. Long flights, no problem for him. It takes him that long when he comes to Vegas. And then finally, play on words that I can't believe he hasn't said yet. So when the Raiders go below 200 winning percentage, is that when they bring in Mendoza? Because wouldn't that be under the Mendoza line?
11: Oh, okay, how about Barry that, Tripp? Yeah, the Mendoza line.
23: I like that one, old Pittsburgh Pirate.
11: Yeah. So Tripp didn't rough you up that much.
23: That was okay.
11: I'm going to get a Guardian helmet for you, and you're going to wear it tomorrow on the show.
23: Going to be a Bronco one, or is this going to be just a generic
11: one? I don't know if I could get a Bronco one this quickly, but I'm going to have you wear it since you thought that maybe that impacted Romeo Doubs dropping the ball.
23: Peripheral vision.
11: Yeah, peripheral vision with his Guardian helmet. Yeah, Paul.
24: We'll get one with hair on top just to complete the outfit.
11: Nice.
23: Everybody wins.
11: Alan in South Carolina. Hi, Alan. What do you have for me?
25: Hey, guys. Holy cow. Hey, I was listening to the NFL Roundup been driving around. Whole music is awesome and stereo is fantastic, but doesn't the NFL have retrofitted jets in the works? I mean, they're forward thinkers. They want to play everywhere else. I mean, you know, if you take all the seats out, there's plenty of rooms and plenty of room in some of these jets to actually probably do maybe not 7-on-7, but you know, at least you have to walk around. You can't do yoga in the aisle.
11: I think maybe a walkthrough there, but I don't think they're going to be playing 7-on-7 on the jet. But thank you, Alan. Maybe Drake's plane. Didn't Drake buy a 747? And I think he took out all the seats. Yes, Dylan.
26: Yeah, it's actually surprisingly called Air Drake.
11: Oh.
26: And it is a jumbo jet. I think it was like $100 million to do his whole outfitting.
11: I don't realize how much money is being generated by some of these artists.
26: Oh, yeah.
11: I mean, Drake has got coin. Like, serious, serious money. Is he a billionaire? I mean, Jay-Z's a billionaire, but that also has to do with apparel. Well, combined salary with Beyonce as well. But, I mean, Drake's probably a billionaire. Yeah, Paulie?
24: Are we playing the Drake career salary game? We haven't done that in a while.
11: I didn't think we were going. Oh, okay. Here we go. Drake career salary.

0: This isn't Drake, by the way.
1: Confirmed.
0: So the Drake career salary game, Paul.
1: In 2022, Forbes had him at 400 to 600 million career net worth. In the past 4 years, he's sold different parts and done different things. And they're saying closer to the whole would be $1 billion.
2: Oh. What?
0: Okay. I don't know if I know any of his songs. Maybe if I heard something, I go, oh, I've heard that before. I don't know if I know any of his, the names of any of his songs. Yes, Mark.
3: You know a song about Drake.
0: From Kendrick Lamar.
1: That's not good.
0: Yeah. Yes, Dylan.
4: Yeah, I mean, you've probably heard countless Drake songs. You might just not know the title, right?
0: Well, I don't know if I have that, you know, on my radar, you know, when my Sirius XM, when I'm punching around here, that those songs would be coming up on the different stations. Yes, Dylan.
4: All right. How about this? Drake or U2?
0: As far as what?
4: Who's better?
0: U2 is. U2 was once the greatest rock and roll band in the world.
4: No, okay.
0: The biggest rock and roll, biggest band in the world.
4: Bigger's not always better, Dan.
0: Okay, but you said that they weren't.
4: I'm still going to stand by that.
0: They've been around since the 80s. Okay?
4: Yeah.
0: Part of being great is staying power. Hello.
4: Does U2 still have staying power today? Does anyone really,
0: If U2 said we're going to do a stadium tour, you don't think they're selling out their stadium tour?
4: They'll sell a lot of tickets. I don't know if they're selling out everywhere.
0: What is wrong with you? Yes, Paul.
1: I think Dylan is kind of confusing not liking a band and not admitting their power or influence. Money-making ability from the late 80s to the late 90s.
0: Do you think the Stones are great?
4: Yeah, of course.
0: Okay. They haven't done anything recently.
4: I'm stubborn. I'm not an idiot.
0: Well, I don't know. Let's take a vote. All in favor of Dylan being an idiot, say aye. Aye.
4: Okay. Thank you, guys.
0: Yeah, that's pretty good.
1: Still deciding.
0: Yes, Dylan.
4: Oh, I was just raising my hand. I was voting for myself. Oh, you were? Yeah.
0: Yes, Marvin.
3: Again, Dylan's not stupid. He just says and does stupid things.
4: I don't know. Maybe I am stupid.
0: I don't know. Maybe you're smart enough to be stupid on the show. Maybe you're dumbing yourself down.
4: Well, I'm next to Todd.
0: Well, McLovin did that for years. I mean, he went to an Ivy League school.
4: And I kind of did, too.
0: No, you didn't. You went to Denver. To Denver. 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
3: The presidents are all mad. They're also raging hypocrites. The SEC has been the most corrupt league in the history of college football. For them to all of a sudden get a conscience now is a bit precious.
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2: Hey, it's the final hour on this Thursday. Football coming up tonight on Netflix. It'd be the Niners getting 3.5 against the Rams. 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September 12th, the Premier League heads to North London. The Spurs look to jumpstart their season at home against Everton. That'll be September 12th on NBC and Peacock, which is where you can also find this show, Peacock, NBC Sports Now. Download the app if you haven't done so. The starting lineup for the final hour, Fritzy's in the back row. By the way, Fritzy thinks there's a double standard for his humor and everybody else's humor. So do you want to let the audience know that you feel picked on here and that I think other people are funny and I go out of my way to tell you you're not?
4: I hinted at it. Well, I didn't hint at it. I just went after it in the confessional. But the confessional's supposed to stay between just me and the audience. But since you brought it up, yeah, I'll say something. I think if anyone else says something that's similar to that, they kind of get a pass, or you guys will give a little chuckle to it, or it wouldn't be such a big deal. But if I said something, especially something questionable or, not appropriate, I would probably get a little scolding or, something along those lines. I think there's more leeway among the rest of the group. But that's okay. I get beat up on. And
2: Jonathan in Texas joins us on the show. Hi, Jonathan.
5: Good morning, Dan and the Danettes. Sticking with the theme here of the day, and, I'm as a yearbook advisor, I'm all about themes. Drake has a plane. But you know who else could get the teams across the water there is Sir Francis Drake. To help you get their sea legs underneath them. So that's another option for the guys to get over there. And while we're still on the theme of Drake, me and my good friends at Panini America would like all of you, including all of the media, to please stop harping on my good friend Drake May, as my Drake May rookie cards are currently in the tank.
2: Thank you, Jonathan. Yeah, I didn't think of that. I should hold off my opinions here about Drake May. Look, the people who are being critical of me are saying, well, it's one game. What did you say last year? I said that he didn't play well in the playoffs. He didn't play well in the Super Bowl. Maybe he was injured. His offensive line didn't help him. He hasn't done well against really good defenses. That's the thing that I pointed out. That's all. Seattle twice, not good. Denver, not good. Houston, not good. Is it a coincidence? Is this maybe habit forming here? Did he put up glossy numbers? He was second in the MVP. I got all of that. And I'm not going off just last night. I'm going off of the last five games he's played. He hasn't been great. That's all. Look, I roughed up C.J. Stroud. I don't play any favorites here. All I know is what I saw. That was really, really surprising. That's it. Okay. I've been critical of Jalen Hurts during the regular season. Or Dak Prescott. It happens. It's part of the sport. You're that part of that position. You got the highest of highs, lowest of lows, and you had that last night for Drake May. They should have won that game. Plain and simple. I roughed up Lamar in the playoffs. Josh Allen in the playoffs. I just call it as I see it. Not here to play favorites. Joe Burrow, I've been critical of him. You got everything you wanted. Okay, now let me see what you can do. Stay healthy. Get him to the playoffs. It goes along with the territory. Okay, that's all. But I'm looking at these numbers. And would they be alarming? No. but they would be concerning because he made bad decisions. You can throw interceptions, and we've even talked about, you know, a receiver-caused interception where he makes the mistake. Drake May made mistakes that were his mistakes, his decisions. That's the problem that I have with this. And yes, I don't have the Patriots making the playoffs. Doesn't mean I'm hating on the Patriots. I got to pick who's in and who's not in. And I said that I didn't think that they were going to be in the playoffs. I don't think the Packers are going to be in the playoffs. Doesn't mean I hate Green Bay or Jordan Love. It's just how many teams are going in and how many teams are falling out. That's all. Stat of the day brought to you by Panini America, the official trading cards of the Dan Patrick Show. More of your phone calls. Poll question for the final hour of the program. Dylan?
6: You want a quick recap?
2: Yeah, sure.
6: Well, we started off with more concern about Darnold's health or May's decision-making. And to your point you just made, Dan, 55% are more concerned about May's decision-making.
2: Yeah, that's all.
6: And then, did you know tonight's 49ers-Rams game is on Netflix? Yes, of course. No, thanks for the heads up, or I probably would have figured it out. 39% said yes, of course, just barely edging out. No, thanks for the heads up.
2: I did not know the game was on Netflix until yesterday. I did not. I haven't seen much fanfare with it or any of their analysts being available. You know, like the MLB All-Star Game, Home Run Derby. Now, make your analyst available so people can promote that it's going to be on, you know, your streaming service. Yes, Dylan?
6: I actually think it's kind of nice when it's on Netflix because of all of the various streaming services and stuff these games are on. That is the most, like, universally had service by everyone. Yeah. So that's, you're guaranteed to have it. You might have to figure out that it's there, but you'll probably have access to it.
2: Drew Lock threw for 187 in a touchdown in relief of Sam Darnold. More importantly, he didn't throw any interceptions. He's the 14th active quarterback to have at least one game with 20 pass attempts and a passer rating of 113 or better with three different teams, Seahawks, Giants, and the Broncos. Stat of the day. By the way, it was on this day, Deion Sanders in 1989 made his NFL debut. He returned a punt 68 yards. The Falcons lost to the Rams 31-21. 5 days earlier, Deion had a home run for the Yankees in a win against the Mariners. That's quite a week for Deion. I wonder how good he would have been. Now, he didn't have a lot of power, but he certainly had speed. Anything, you know, to the left side of the infield, he was going to beat that out. But to be able to do that, and, you know, you're playing for the Braves and the Falcons, and you're going to take a helicopter. I mean, it was a big deal. And Deion could have been a lot more. And I don't know if we look at his career. We do this with Bo, but Bo Jackson got hurt. If he had only done one sport, would he have been a Hall of Famer? Now, if he did football and only football and stayed healthy, yes, he would have been a Hall of Famer. I think if he did baseball, he would probably be in a conversation of being a Hall of Famer. I think he did a lot of wonderful things. His arm was incredible. His speed, his power. Didn't hit for a great average, 263. But he did have those moments that, oh my God, Bo Jackson did that. And that would have been... that would have been interesting to see how that would have played out for an entire career. Yes, Marvin.
7: Yeah, the mythological figure that was Bo Jackson, that is Bo Jackson, when he came to the Super Bowl and then he had that human moment of his, you know, his bout with cancer, it's like, this guy's a mythological figure standing in front of me.
2: Yeah.
7: It's the guy, the Bo Knows campaign. I didn't know, DP, I didn't know what baseball team he played for. When I was a kid, I did not know. I knew he played for the Raiders, but I just knew Bo Knows because the poster, my cousin Rashad had a big, huge poster on the wall of Bo Knows with the white, with the tank top, shorts, football helmet, baseball bat. That's how popular he was.
2: I still have my Bo Knows. It's a large baseball, and I have it on the wall over here. That's got to be 30 years, maybe? Now, once again, I save everything, but I remember when that campaign came out and Nike sent me the Bo Knows. And I just thought, what a great campaign. Ken Griffey Jr. for president. Remember that campaign? But Bo was like, because I always thought Dion wanted to be Bo. And I thought that there might have been friction between those two. I don't know if there ever was. It felt like maybe it would have been from Bo's side to Dion wanting to be Bo Jackson. But when Bo came on the set at the Super Bowl in San Francisco, and I always try to read the room. I've been around Bo. I played golf with Bo. I always look at the younger guys on the staff. And I looked at Marvin, and I could tell that Marvin was in all. He didn't know if he even could have said something to Bo and how it would have come out. And the impact that Bo had on people. And I think that that's what's truly amazing is, even now, he still resonates. Yes, Ray.
8: I'm 28 years old, and in third grade for Christmas, I asked for a Bo Jackson jersey. That's the impact that he had.
2: Yeah, that's pretty amazing. And he's one of the great what-ifs. When we talk about athletes that got hurt, like for me, Bill Walton was a what-if, because I didn't think Bill was one of the top 75 players of all time in the NBA, but I think he could have been one of the top two or three centers in the history of the sport. I don't think anybody truly understood both ends of the floor the way he did, but he couldn't stay healthy. And he played basically, you know, three or four healthy seasons and ended up winning two titles. Yes, Marv.
7: Yeah, you just brought up a really, you know, a couple of really good baseball campaigns. What happened to the great Chicks Dig the Long Ball, Ken Griffey for president, Bo Knows? What happened to those great baseball campaigns that Nike used to do back in the 90s? And it felt like baseball was much cooler.
2: Yeah.
7: Good, just cooler baseball players in the 90s.
2: But I don't know why you would have Glavine and Maddux in the Chicks Dig the Long Ball. Your pitchers, you don't want to give up long balls. Like, wouldn't you think you would have sluggers who were saying Chicks Dig the Long Ball? By the way, I was going through Facebook yesterday, and I focused in on Greg Maddux versus Wade Boggs in a matchup in a game. I watched the entire at-bat. That's it. Yes, Marv.
7: I'm not going to lie. I did that with Greg Maddux versus Barry Bonds. And it's both of them talking about the strategy between those two. And it's like a chess game.
2: I think it's, you know, when you start to look at that mental game and being around Maddux, Maddux was a prankster and a goofball and did not look like he was, you know, an athlete. But he got on the mound and he understood what he could do and what you couldn't do. And he could put the ball in places. Now you just throw the ball. I think, didn't they have a stat? Jacob Mizorowski threw 1,000 pitches over 100 miles an hour. Does that sound right? I thought I had it yesterday. Ray, do you have that stat with, for some reason, I thought this is the Brewers pitcher, 1,001?
8: He's the first pitcher ever to throw 100 miles an hour over 1,000 times in MLB history.

0: Stat of the day, brought to you by Panini America. Yes, Ray?
1: You know what I also saw yesterday is, if we're talking greatest what-ifs in sports history, someone just threw their hat in the ring that you wouldn't expect. Danilo Gallinari yesterday said that he was one of the greatest what-ifs in sports history.
0: I did see that.
1: A little bit of a reach.
0: Yeah. Yeah, he was talking about chronicling all of his injuries there.
2: Wait, say that again?
0: Yes.
2: He's not even the greatest Italian what-if.
0: That's Vinny Del Negro.
2: Obviously. Mind you.
0: Mid-range jumper, Vinny Del Negro. Yes, Dylan.
3: I don't know if you're allowed to throw your own what-if hat in the ring. I think other people have to do that for you.
0: By the way, Dylan and I got into a spirited conversation about U2 again, and he refuses to admit that they were once the biggest band in the world. Michelle Beadle, friend of the show, she texted Paulie to say that Dylan is an idiot. And I think that we would all agree with that. Yes, Dylan.
3: That's not the first time that text has been sent in, but okay, I will concede. Yeah, I've no doubts about the fame and magnitude of U2 as a touring band and record sales and stuff. I just said they're not very good, and they downloaded that crappy album on everyone's phone, and How to Dismantle an Atomic Bomb stinks too. Bloody Sunday is like the one good song.
0: They have one good song, huh?
3: One and a half good songs.
0: Oh my God.
3: What, you're a big Vertigo guy?
0: I think they know how to make hits, dude. That's all.
3: Fine.
0: There's nothing wrong with making a hit. Like, you think, oh, you know, like Fish, they don't have hits. It doesn't matter.
3: Always go back to that, huh?
0: Well, you go back to Edge, terrible guitar player.
3: Right? He's not terrible. He's overrated.
0: Who rated him?
3: He also wears a beanie all the time, and it's probably hot up there.
0: He's bald.
3: So am I. I don't wear a beanie.
0: You should think about it. let me hear about Jerry Garcia.
3: Well, you were slandering my guy Jimmy Buffett, which I didn't appreciate.
0: No, I didn't slander him.
3: Oh, maligned.
0: I said, okay, he's got a sound. Are you talking about him being a great musician? He was a great businessman.
3: And an awesome musician.
0: No. Not an awesome musician.
3: Jimmy Buffett rules.
0: I love Jimmy Buffett.
3: Okay, then we're...
0: I went to the opening of Margaritaville in New Orleans, invited by Jimmy Buffett, and Joni Mitchell was there that night. So why don't you shut your pie hole?
3: I would have obviously gone to that had I had the opportunity.
0: You don't have any friends.
3: But not like friends like that, apparently. I've got Todd.
4: Are we friends? I guess.
0: Yes.
3: All right, apparently I don't.
0: Yes, Marvin.
2: Which backroom guy annoys you more?
0: Well, Dylan's on a backroom guy.
2: Oh, excuse me. Back row guy.
0: Oh, back row guy. Well, Dylan tries to annoy me.
3: No.
0: Todd can't help but annoy me.
4: That's just my personality. I'm not trying to get under your skin.
0: How about we take a break here? We solved absolutely nothing there. We'll back after this in the Dan Patrick Show. ChatGPT. 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
13: 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He's not Jack White. He created a distinct sound for that band, okay?
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15: Who told you that lie?
13: I think you got an inferiority complex, mister.
14: Is it that obvious?
13: Speaking of legs, Dylan has an 8-leg division winner parlay that he brought up on the gambling. This is why Dylan's a terrible gambler, but he'll explain his 8-leg divisional winner parlay.
16: Division winner parlay. Every division, these always hit. Bills, Ravens, Jaguars, Chiefs, Eagles, Lions, Bucks, 49ers to win their respective divisions. That's plus 213,000.

0: 33.
1: Damn.
2: Okay.
3: Why not?
0: Man, so the $1 million better.
3: It's just a lottery ticket. If you bet $1 million, if you bet $1 million on that, you should be assassinated. That's a waste of $1 million.
2: Yes, it is.
3: Yeah. But, or is it?
2: Well, you don't have $1 million.
3: No, and if I did, I probably wouldn't put it on that. Imagine if you had only $1 million and you're like, eight-leg division winner parlay.
1: Sack.
2: Okay, that's Dylan, Big Day Ray, also Shea and Irving. That's the Game Podcast. And myself, along with the Big German, went through, with the help of ChatGPT, to count how many times you guys cursed yesterday. It was over 50.
3: I didn't realize we're being censored now, Dan. It was a good run.
2: Shay cursed 80 times yesterday. Okay.
3: That was the bulk of it, I'm guessing.
2: No, you had a handful. Ray said two curse words as well. Yes, Todd.
4: It's weak when someone has to resort to curse words just to try to get a laugh.
3: It really is, isn't it?
2: All right, Todd, somehow working his way into the conversation there. NFL teams took a sneaky shot at the Niners yesterday. At least I thought it was. I hope it was. The Dejon Love situation, the guy who was wearing his Niners helmet around and he duped women in out of $1 million. He wasn't on the team, but X now has a feature on NFL teams' Twitter pages that show the players who are actually on the roster. And Big Day Ray gave this to me. I have the roster for the Cardinals and the Detroit Lions, where if you think a guy might be a football player, now you can at least check the roster so you don't get duped. Yes, Ray.
5: This just can't be a coincidence. It's too obvious. Very helpful, though.
2: If you somehow think somebody looking like Gardner Minshew is a football player, well, he plays for the Cardinals, so you can, he's the third string quarterback for the Cardinals. And if you were curious if a guy named Jonovan Knight is a running back for the Arizona Cardinals, you'd be correct. He is. So, ladies, you can check the rosters here and find out if somebody is actually on a football team. Yes, Dylan.
3: You know who's surprisingly a little late to the punch on this new system is the 49ers themselves. They should have been first ones through the gate with this.
2: Yeah. These are the other teams that are coming out with this. Do you think it's a coincidence? Or do you think this is a shot at the 49ers?
5: Elon Musk is known to take some shots. I think this might be a shot.
2: Oh, wait. You think Elon Musk is interested in this story?
5: He owns Twitter.
2: Well, I know that, but I don't know if he cares about a fake Niner football player. Like, the problem I had, because my wife said, well, how would you know if he's not a football player? I said, first of all, he's running pass patterns on the beach with his helmet on. He went to the barber shop with his helmet on. So those would be probably where I'd go, nah, I don't know, I don't think so. Yes, Dylan.
3: One of the ladies, too, who had been talking to him, and then I guess they ceased talking, and then he hit her up randomly later and just said, I'm in the NFL now. And she was like, good enough for me.
2: You believe what you want to believe.
3: You do, you really do.
2: Yeah. And I love love.
3: You also do love love.
2: By the way, I just checked. The Niners do have this available that you can find out who is on their rosters. Just in case somebody in Australia runs into somebody and they say that they're a 49er, you'll be able to check the roster there. What's the poll question for the final hour of the program?
3: Well, we have one from Big Day Ray, a late submission.
2: Okay.
3: What's worse, someone who tries to get under your skin on purpose or someone who does it unintentionally? The age-old dilemma.
2: I would say the person who's trying to do that.
3: So me, yes. Not Todd.
2: No, because Todd means well. He just doesn't do well.
4: I think there's a compliment in there somewhere. It's somewhere. Dig really deep.
2: Yes, yes, Ray.
5: Saying someone means well is never a good sign.
3: Yeah.
2: But he does mean well. He's always thinking negative, it feels like. Every morning, there is one negative aspect to our morning meeting.
4: I'm not sure why I do that, because I'm kind of a go-along, get-along guy. I like to have a good time, make people laugh, so I don't know why I skew negative like that.
2: And we have 7 new people here on staff. So Todd has 7 new people that he can annoy back in the bullpen. And what they've told me that they're doing is they wear headsets. So they may not be listening to anything on the headsets, but when you come around, if they hear you, they put on their headsets.
4: I just talk louder. So whatever they're listening to, my voice will go over that.
2: Dan in Minnesota. Good morning, Dan. Help save this show today.
0: Good morning, Dan. Good morning, Dennis. First time, long time. I've been listening to you guys since, I think, 2008. And I want to say, Dan, you just keep being you. You know, this is why we listen to the show. This is why we keep coming back. You know, if you don't have haters, you're not doing something good in this world. So just keep that up. One quick thing I want to mention, and this is something that Florio said on, he did a PFT PM like on Sunday or Monday night after the Michigan game. And actually that rule, if that play happened in the NFL, it would not have taken West Michigan would have won. The NFL has what's called a 2-second threshold rule that if there's 0-1 or 0-0 left on the game clock at the end of the play, the replay official cannot add time or grant an extra unlimited untimed down.
2: Yeah, Mike Pereira came out with this too. The NFL wouldn't have allowed what happened at Michigan. Michigan shouldn't have allowed what happened at Michigan, but it happened. They went against protocol. And I'll go back to what I told you, that I think Western Michigan and the MAC were trying to play nice. And they were I'm trying to characterize how it was phrased to me. But it's, let's just get through this. We want to continue to be able to play Big Ten teams with the MAC. But we also, more importantly, we want to be recognized when it comes to strength of schedule and a bowl game and maybe a ranking that we won that game. That was the big argument that they were hoping for. And I don't know if, you know, how we'll be able to judge that, gauge that. But the rest of the year, Western Michigan, and will they be ranked? Could they be ranked? Bowl eligible, strength of schedule. But, you know, they got a game coming up with Boise State that we're going to find out probably a little bit more about how good Western Michigan is. But they did win the game. It's just, now do we hold it against Michigan was my question to my source on this. And he said that he thought that they would hold this, that if Michigan's 10-2, they're actually going to be viewed as a 9-3 team. Mike in Wisconsin. Hi, Mike. What do you have for me today?
6: Hey, what up, fellas? Dan, I just wanted to point out, and actually the last caller kind of touched on it, but Trent Dilfer was accurate about how it works in the NFL. When it comes to the NCAA, you can, in fact, lose games and still win.
2: Thank you, Mike. Patrick in Chicago. Hi, Patrick.
7: Hey, what up, DB?
2: Hey.
7: Hey, so better national anthem on an electric guitar. You got Mike McCready or Jimi Hendrix at Woodstock in 69?
2: Well, it's Hendrix. He set his guitar on fire. Hey, love Mike McCready. Sounded great. Give me Chris Stapleton. Didn't he do God Bless America, or did he do the anthem at the Super Bowl? Was that last year that Chris did the, I don't know if it was anthem. A Big Day Ray will look for me. Yes, Ray. Did he do the anthem?
5: It was the national anthem.
2: Yeah. Chris Stapleton. He can play some guitar as well. But McCready, hey, that was great. I enjoy it. Okay, I have a Key and Peele skit that I thought of last night as I'm watching the anthem being performed, or the song, what was it, Lift Up?
4: Lift Every Voice.
2: Lift Every Voice. And they had the interpreter, the sign language person over here. And I'm thinking, you know, it'd be great if you had like Peele up there as a political figure and he's giving a speech, but Key is going to do, you know, the sign language. But all the things he's saying are things he wants to say that are negative about Peele when he's up there. or he's cursing when he's up there with sign language. And, you know, and then eventually Peel realizes that the sign language is not the message that he's trying to see. Yes, Marvin.
8: Key and Peel, it always comes up during our meet and greets when we do the handshake with all of the fans that come up and do the meet and greet. Because they'll give you the regular job interview handshake. And then somebody will see me and then they'll dap me up with the, oh, what up? No. Oh. And you guys are all like, oh, you couldn't dap us up?
2: Yeah.
8: Because they all give you the business like,
2: I know. Oh. Yeah. You know, it's a pleasure to meet you. Oh, what up, Mark?
8: Oh, for sure.
2: Give me some dap. Oh,
8: yeah. The lingo changes.
2: Oh, I know.
8: They're like, oh, Mr. Patrick, good to see you. Oh, Marv, bro, what up?
2: Yeah, they wipe me up.
8: They do.
2: Mr. Patrick, it's wonderful to meet you. What up, Marvin, dude? Yeah, man. Give me some dap. Let me see your hand sign.
8: Yes, they're like, Paul, pleasure. Todd, hello. Marv, my boy.
3: Greetings.
2: What up, Holmes? Brian in Texas. Hi, Brian.
9: Hey, DP. I got a very important question for you.
2: Okay.
9: Who do you think the softer Danette is? Okay, one comes in with an astronaut boot on for a rolled ankle, and one misses work with a paper cut on his finger.
2: Well, Todd did have surgery. They put him under. Marvin sprained his ankle playing basketball, and he's in a boot. Now, you can buy those boots. Like, I don't know. Is that doctor prescribed?
8: It is.
2: Okay.
8: Yes.
2: All right. Mm-hmm. I'm take your word for it. Although Marvin said if he was still doing his job at ESPN, he would have called in sick with his injury.
8: For the week. Like, I wasn't missing much money. missing a week.
2: Yeah. But there it is, the protective boot. Yeah, man.
8: Willis Reed.
2: Yeah, incredible.
8: Kurt Gibson.
2: Yeah, yeah.
8: Marvin Prince.
2: Yeah.
5: Kurt Schilling.
2: I think we're going to be remembering this week, this show, because of this, what you've done.
8: Marvin Leftwich.
2: Yeah. We were treating him like Byron Leftwich. Remember when he was at Marshall and his teammates lifted him up to carry him down the field to get the next play in? Richard in Tucson. Hi, Richard. What do you have for me today?
10: Hey, Dan. I got a question and a suggestion for Dylan.
2: Okay.
10: The question is, have you heard the phrase, when you're deep in a hole, stop digging?
2: Yes.
10: And the suggestion is, if you really want to try to understand why Led Zeppelin is one of the all-time best bands in rock and roll, look at Netflix, The Making of Led Zeppelin.
2: All right. Well, thank you, Richard. I don't think Dylan was critical of Led Zeppelin. If he was, he'd be fired. Yes, Dylan.
3: One, I know I would be fired. And two, I love Led Zeppelin. Led Zeppelin is arguably the greatest rock band of all time. Rock and roll. Glad, you know, whatever.
2: I concur.
3: Yeah. Look at us, Dan.
2: Well, that's not a big stretch here.
3: Everyone should agree.
2: No, because you had one of the great lead singers. You probably had the greatest rock and roll drummer of all time.
3: Yeah.
2: And you had one of the greatest rock and roll guitar players of all time. Throw in John Paul Jones, and you had a pretty unique band there.
3: Yeah, you did. Led Zeppelin was my first favorite band.
2: Nick in Pennsylvania. Hi, Nick. What do you have for me?
11: Hey, Dan. How's it going, man?
2: Oh, wonderful.
11: I'm a 172-pound, 70-year-old man on the lawn.
2: Okay.
11: And I wanted to challenge Dylan.
2: Oh, boy.
11: I'm a professional musician. I'm a drummer. And I do cover band work for about 3 or 4 different bands. And his description of the edge just blows me away.
2: Wait, the sound is not good. You're like in a wind tunnel there, Nick. But yeah, Dylan doesn't know music. Like, don't even lower yourself.
3: I disagree.
2: You do not know music.
3: And I played music my whole life.
8: That doesn't mean you know it.
3: Well, it means I have an idea.
2: Did you see the Stones in concert?
3: No.
2: Zeppelin in concert?
3: No.
2: David Bowie in concert?
3: No.
2: Did you see Prince in concert? Did you see U2 in concert?
3: Wouldn't do that.
2: Okay. I saw all these bands.
3: Okay.
2: So this firsthand.
3: All right.
2: It's not, you know, I played the flute in the band.
3: It wasn't flute. All right. It was clarinet.
2: You're You played the clarinet?
3: No, I played bass and trombone.
2: Get out of here.
8: That's what we learned.
3: Yeah. I slap at a bass.
2: Slapping your bass. Yes, I'm sure you are.
3: What's up, Todd?
2: Yeah, you're cranking.
4: What?
2: All right, let me take a break here. Okay? All right.
4: Off the rails a little bit.
2: I know. Do you guys want to give your Super Bowl picks when we come back? How about that?
5: We can do that.
2: Yeah. All right. You want to give your Super Bowl picks when we come back?
4: Sure.
2: Okay. All right. I mean, this is radio as well.
4: They
2: can't hear your head bobbing.
4: That's
2: there.
4: Fair. All right. Well, you can hear the rocks and Dylan's head.
2: We'll take a break back after this. It's always nice when I go out to the mailroom and I go, oh, we got a gift from Panini America. Yesterday, we got the new Donruss cards, WNBA. 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

0: Comedians are weighing in on a lot of different topics. A lot of it's Monty. I already told her off the air. It's getting dark quickly.
1: Apparently, you try to step on it. You try to hate on it.
0: It turned them on even more, I found out.
1: Yeah, I think. Yeah,
0: now they view her in a different light, and they're like, oh, yeah. And I'm like, So that's what's going on. What's funny is we got the Red Sox and the Patriots fans who are already turning on their guy, Drake May. Red Sox Pats 34 says, people said Dew was going to be better than Brady. My ass. He's lucky. Drake was Hippo Dookie last night.
1: Hippo Dookie, not regular Dookie.
0: Yep. Trappier Gervais says, man, A.J. Brown left Philly to play with Drake because he's, quote, better than Hurts. Yeah, right. Heaven must be like this. Adam Castro says, Sam Darnold got hurt because Rob Parker never gave us the Sam Darnold song he owes us.
1: Oh, shit.
2: That ain't happening. We don't have time for that.
0: That's true. And here's...
1: Rob G, there you go with that burner again.
0: I need to read this one more. I want to make sure I didn't lose it. It's a really good one. It's involving Rob Parker and...